0: Hello and welcome to NHK Newsline. I'm Yoshio Gasawara. We have breaking news from Tokyo. The Bank of Japan just wrapped up its two-day policy board meeting and said it will raise its key interest rate. Yuko Fukushima from our biz team is outside the central bank with the latest. Yuko.
1: Yeah, thanks, Yoshi. Well, the Bank of Japan decided to raise its key interest rate by a quarter percentage point to around 1%. Such an increase will put the rate at its highest in more than three decades. The hike was expected as higher oil prices and the weaker yen are fueling inflation. The jump in crude oil costs this year due to the Iran conflict and the yen's weakness against the dollar are both having an inflationary effect. Companies are also passing on higher costs in the goods they sell, which is pushing up prices on a wide range of products. Governor Ueda Kazuo was absent from the meeting as he's hospitalized for medical treatment. He provided his opinions in writing. The meeting was chaired by Deputy Governor Himino Ryozo. And another Deputy Governor, Uchida Shinichi, will hold a press conference later in the day. Investors will be listening for any indication about the bank's views on further adjustments to its policy rate in the months ahead. Yuko Fukushima, NHK World.
0: Thank you, Yuko. And more breaking news. Tokyo's benchmark Nikkei 225 stock index has crossed the 70,000 line for the first time. The index added more than 700 points, or 1%, in afternoon trading to hit the all-time high. This follows the U.S. president's announcement of the signing of a memorandum to end the conflict in Iran. And the Bank of Japan's interest rate hike fell within market expectations. This prompted investors to place buy orders mainly for semiconductor-related issues. U.S. President Donald Trump says the United States and Iran have signed a memorandum of understanding to end their months of fighting. The signing ceremony will take place on Friday in Switzerland. Trump says the Strait of Hormuz is already partially open.
2: They're doing a little hunting for a couple of mines that they've already found. But it's essentially ships are starting to go out. Now, on Friday, it'll be completely opened.
0: He added that the signed document will be released sometime after Friday. A senior U.S. official told reporters that Trump, Vice President J.D. Vance, and Iranian Parliamentary Speaker Mohammad Bagher Ghalibaf have signed the document. The official said the Strait of Hormuz will be open toll-free for 60 days, and they expect that to become a part of the final agreement. Iran's foreign ministry spokesperson, Esmail Baghaei, says reaching an agreement does not mean Tehran will forgive or forget what the U.S. did. And he says ending the fighting in Lebanon can't be separated from the deal. He added that Iran and Oman will coordinate safe navigation through the Strait of Hormuz, and they'll collect the necessary fees. The Japanese government plans to keep a close eye on the agreement. During her visit to Italy, Prime Minister Takaichi Sanae said she welcomes the U.S.-Iran deal, calling it a major step forward.
3: The important thing is steadily implementing the Memorandum of Understanding.
0: France, Britain, Germany, and Italy issued a joint statement to support reopening the Strait of Hormuz. All said they wanted unconditional and unrestricted freedom of navigation. Takaichi says Japan is ready to join those efforts. Chief Cabinet Secretary Kihara Minoru was asked by reporters whether Japan could deploy self-defense forces on a minesweeping mission in the strait.
4: It is difficult to predict future developments, but no decision has been made on the dispatch of the self-defense forces.
0: The Japanese government plans to consider its response while monitoring whether the U.S.-Iran deal will hold and if it keeps the strait open, free, and safe going forward. The leaders of the Group of Seven have gathered at the foot of the French Alps for their annual summit. And they'll tackle global issues, including the conflicts in the Middle East and Ukraine. French President Emmanuel Macron welcomed the G7 leaders at Evian, and they discussed the current global challenges at a working dinner. When Macron met with Trump right before the summit, he welcomed the U.S.-Iran deal.
5: And so we are ready to take our fair share of the burden and be part of the commitment of the international community in order to support this deal.
0: Macron also said France is ready to send the aircraft carrier Charles de Gaulle and frigates to the Strait of Hormuz within a few days. The three-day meeting will also focus on economic security matters like diversifying supply chains for critical minerals. The British government has announced plans to ban children under the age of 16 from using social media platforms such as TikTok and YouTube.
6: This is a big step. Real change for our children and our future.
0: The government said the ban would include TikTok, YouTube, Instagram, Facebook, X, and Snapchat. Restrictions will also be placed on harmful features of other online services, such as those enabling strangers to communicate with children on gaming sites. Regulators are expected to present different options for effective forms of age verification over the next few months. The government plans to bring the measures before Parliament this year, with the aim of implementing them next spring. Australia and Indonesia have already introduced similar bans for under-16s. European nations are also moving to limit children's access to social media. Six contenders are now in the running to succeed Antonio Guterres as the United Nations Secretary General when his second term ends later this year. Four of them are women. Ecuador's former foreign minister, Maria Fernanda Espinosa, is one of those hoping to become the first ever female head of the UN. She highlighted her policies and her track record as a former president of the UN General Assembly in a debate with representatives of member states. Guyana announced the nomination of its former foreign minister, Carolyn Rodriguez Burkett, last week. She currently serves as her country's ambassador to the UN. The other candidates include former Chilean president Michelle Bachelet and International Atomic Energy Agency Director General Rafael Grossi from Argentina. The Secretary General of the UN Conference on Trade and Development, Rebecca Grinspan from Costa Rica, and former Senegalese President Macky Sall are also running. Five of the candidates are from Latin America and the Caribbean, which is next in line for the top UN post under the world body's practice of regional rotation. It's still possible that more nominees could be put forward before the Security Council begins discussing the candidates. The Ukrainian Air Force says Russia carried out massive drone and missile strikes across Ukraine on Sunday and Monday. The strikes left at least 9 people dead. Ukraine's State Emergency Service said on social media, fires broke out at residential buildings and educational facilities in Kyiv, leaving 4 people dead and 25 injured. It also said 5 of its rescue workers were killed in the eastern region of Kharkiv while fighting a fire caused by a Russian strike, and at least 5 more were wounded. Kyiv Mayor Vitaly Klitschko said on social media a fire broke out in the grounds of the historic Kyiv-Perchesk Lavra Monastery. The monastery was built in the 11th century and is listed as a UNESCO World Heritage.

0: Heritage Site. In 2023, it was designated a World Heritage in Danger after Russia invaded Ukraine. The mayor also said power lines in the capital have been damaged, leaving 140,000 people without electricity. Men's soccer fans in Mexico are gearing up for more World Cup games in several Mexican cities. But ongoing crime and violence are casting a shadow over some of those celebrations. As NHK World's Komiya Lisa reports, it means police are on high alert.
1: Mexico has been preparing for the World Cup for months. Police officers were seen patrolling the streets weeks before the tournament. Authorities have also confirmed the security personnel are well coordinated at local matches. The Mexican government has deployed about 100,000 personnel, including military troops, across the three regions where matches are being held. Authorities are paying close attention to potential threats from drones. This device resembles a firearm. When it emits radio signals toward a drone, it can disrupt communications between the drone and its operator, forcing the aircraft to stop moving. Officials say the technology is expected to help prevent unauthorized drones from approaching stadiums and other sensitive locations.
2: Unauthorized drones could fly overhead and potentially endanger people. To counter that threat, we continuously operate both fixed and portable systems to help maintain security.
1: Japan will play its second match near Monterrey in northern Mexico. Authorities there are introducing additional security measures. This robot dog is equipped with a camera in its head. It can be operated from as far as 40 meters away, sending real-time video back to the officers. It can easily inspect low or hard-to-reach areas and can also illuminate dark spaces with built-in lights and use an infrared sensor to detect suspicious people or objects.
3: This robotic system helps ensure the safety of personnel. It can gather intelligence and conduct reconnaissance in ways that humans cannot, allowing us to make better informed decisions.
1: Another type of security service is in demand. This company specializes in bulletproofing vehicles. The level of protection is customized according to each client's needs, including reinforcing the bodies and windows of vehicles. A key part of the process is testing the materials used for protection. This test is simulating an attack using an assault rifle. The owner and director of the company checked the results himself.
4: Three shots.
5: All three rounds were stopped. It's safe.
4: He's safe.
1: The company repeats the tests, sometimes with vehicles modified to be bulletproof, to confirm the material's effectiveness. It says more inquiries are coming in from firms and wealthy clients seeking extra security for transportation during the tournament.
5: For the World Cup, we want to do everything we can. We want our clients to feel at ease and, above all, stay safe.
1: With the World Cup underway, efforts to protect players and spectators are in full swing. Komiya Lisa, NHK World.

0: For more details on those stories, please visit the NHK World Japan website. We move now to what's making headlines in other parts of the Asia-Pacific with Rosalind Abavalia at our bureau in Bangkok.
1: The death toll from the powerful earthquake that struck the southern Philippines has risen to 65, 1 week after the disaster. Officials say dozens remain missing. The quake off Mindanao last Monday caused widespread damage, particularly in the island's south. Authorities say more than 1,400 people were injured, and 36 others are unaccounted for. More than 175,000 households have been affected, with tens of thousands of people forced to seek shelter. Scores of roads and bridges across Mindanao were damaged, hampering rescue and recovery efforts. Water and power services also remain disrupted in some communities. Indian Prime Minister Narendra Modi and French President Emmanuel Macron have agreed to strengthen cooperation in areas including economic security and artificial intelligence. Modi met Macron in Nice on Sunday while visiting France for the G7 summit. India's foreign ministry says the two leaders agreed to establish a mechanism aimed at doubling bilateral trade within 5 years. The move follows the conclusion in January of negotiations for a free trade agreement between India and the EU. The leaders also agreed to launch a dialogue on economic security to discuss measures such as strengthening supply chains for critical minerals. They also agreed to deepen cooperation in defense and nuclear energy and to set up a joint working group on AI. After the meeting, Modi wrote on X that the talks were exceptionally productive. He said the two countries had agreed to upgrade their relationship to a special global strategic partnership. Fighting between Pakistan and Afghanistan has been escalating since last October, upending the lives of civilians. Pakistan says Afghanistan's interim Taliban government harbors militant groups responsible for terrorist attacks in Pakistan. The Taliban have retaliated. NHK World's Ota Yusuke reports.
2: Samira Muhammadi lives in Afghanistan's capital, Kabul. She lost her 20-year-old son, Arif, in a Pakistani airstrike on a drug rehabilitation center in March.
3: With my husband gone, my son was the head of our family. He was a very good man, loved by everyone.
2: Arif had been working hard to support the family while struggling with drug addiction. He had just entered the center for treatment. Satellite images before and after the strike showed the building was almost completely destroyed. A UN investigation in May found that at least 269 people were killed, with the actual number likely much higher. Pakistan says the targets were military and terrorist infrastructure, but bereaved families and the Taliban strongly deny this. Samira visits her son's grave every day.

0: Çe şirini bana al bakalım.
1: She says she fears another attack.
2: I can't sleep because I'm afraid Pakistan will bomb us again and destroy our lives.
1: Meanwhile, on the Pakistani side of the border, militant attacks targeting police and security forces continue, with civilians often caught in the crossfire. Closure of the border to protect against terrorism has dealt a serious blow to local economies. In Pakistan's northwestern city of Peshawar, the number of Afghan patients seeking medical care has sharply declined. Clinics are struggling to stay afloat.
3: Afghans used to account for 30, 40, even 50% of our patients. Since their country does not have a high level of education, proper medical care is impossible there. So this is a loss for them as well.
1: Exports have also been hit hard. The area around Peshawar is home to many pharmaceutical factories, with Afghanistan a major export market. Kamal Ahmad, a pharmaceutical exporter, says much of his stock is piled up, with many products expiring. Over 70% of his exports once went to Afghanistan, and he has no clear alternative market. One local representative is urging the government to restore trade.
4: We've hit rock bottom. Everyone is losing business. Whatever political issues exist between the two countries, we need to open up this transit route.
1: As the fighting continues to take a toll on both sides, the path to easing tensions remains unclear, and civilians continue to bear the burden. Ota Yusuke, NHK World, Peshawar.
5: And that wraps up our bulletin. I'm Rosin Dabovalia in Bangkok.

0: Rainy weather is expected along the Pacific coast of Japan on Wednesday. Tsetsu Monada is up next with all that and more.
1: Hi there. The rainy season front is slightly moving towards the north, and it's bringing rainy weather for people across much of Japan's southwestern islands and towards the Pacific side of the country. You should also expect possibilities of showers as we move on later on into the week. There is this high pressure for now blocking passage to that front, and at the same time, that high pressure is leading to higher temperatures in many places. You can see here in Tokyo, there's a bit of a seesaw jump in temperatures. Wednesday, 27, slight dip by Thursday, and then 30 on Friday. But as I mentioned, the rainy weather will be coming in, starting in from the far southwestern parts for Wednesday between Osaka and Naha, and then Thursday coming up to Tokyo, and eventually by Friday up into Sapporo in the north. The rest of Northeast Asia, temperatures also on the rise for many people. Beijing, Seoul, into the lower 30s. Our biggest concern is across the south, in places such as Guangdong province, where we could see even up to 300 millimeters of additional rainfall, making landslides a huge hazard in that region. Now, for those in India and much of South Asia, we've got some multiple storm situations here. Let us take a look at this one video of a dust storm that has been reported. This comes after strong gusts came in through a severe storm that pushed up a thick layer of sand into the sky. Visibility was severely disrupted there, causing traffic, and weather officials say these extreme dust storms are linked to the current El Nino impacts that we are expecting. So much of the storms will be coming up, and the drier parts here in the central and northern parts could lead to these dust storms becoming even more intense. Cool weather and rainy conditions are expected towards this eastern side of Europe because a front passed through there, and temperatures will be into the lower teens for many, Stockholm 14, and then upper teens towards Warsaw. And then finally, across the African continent, extremely hot weather can be seen here in the Sahara Desert with NIMI at 37.

0: And before we go, dozens of colorfully clad horses paraded past rice paddies in northern Japan. The traditional festival marks the start of early summer. The Chagu-Chagu Umakko Festival takes place in Iwate Prefecture at the end of rice planting season. It's said to have started when farmers thanked their horses for their help and prayed for their well-being. The name Chagu-Chagu is believed to come from the sound of the bells hung around their necks. The animals at the event carried children on their backs and trotted along a 14-kilometer route.
1: It was moving to hear the clip-clop of the horses and the ringing of their bells.
2: I felt happy seeing children waving their hands on the horses.
0: That's all for this edition of NHK Newsline. I'm Yoshio Gasawara in Tokyo. Thanks for staying with us.

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This is Asian View from NHK World Japan. I'm Keiko Kitagawa. Here's a quick look at what's been making news here in Japan and elsewhere in Asia. Japanese Prime Minister Takaichi Sanae has welcomed news of a memorandum of understanding between the U.S. and Iran. Takaichi said it's the result of the country's concern seeking a diplomatic solution and holding talks persistently. She describes it as a major step toward bringing the situation under control and praised efforts by countries that have been serving as mediators. The foreign ministers of Japan and Iran say their countries will maintain close communication to help achieve a final agreement between the U.S. and Iran. Motegi Toshimitsu and Debasa Rakchi spoke over the phone for about 20 minutes on Monday after Washington and Tehran said they had agreed to sign a memorandum of understanding. Motegi called it a big step towards the resolution of the situation. He said Japan appreciates the negotiation efforts made by relevant countries. Motegi said the most important thing is that the memorandum be implemented steadily and that a final agreement on Iran's nuclear program and other issues be reached soon. He urged Iran to ensure that vessels related to Japan that remain stranded in the Persian Gulf can pass through the Strait of Hormuz as soon as possible. The Bank of Japan has decided to raise its key interest rate by a quarter percentage point to around 1%. This puts the benchmark rate at its highest level in 31 years. The bank wrapped its two-day monetary policy meeting on Tuesday. The BOJ says the move is aimed at curbing inflation, which has picked up pace due to higher oil prices and the weaker yen. This is NHK World Japan. The death toll from a powerful earthquake that struck the southern Philippines on June 8 has risen to 65. Officials say dozens of people remain missing. The quake off the island of Mindanao caused widespread damage, particularly in the southern part of the island. Authorities say more than 1,400 people were injured and 30

0: in areas such as economic security and artificial intelligence. Modi met Macron in Nice on Sunday while visiting France for a summit of the G7 nations. India's foreign ministry says they agreed to establish a mechanism aimed at doubling bilateral trade within 5 years. Modi and Macron also pledged to launch a dialogue on economic security to discuss steps such as strengthening supply chains for critical minerals. And they announced plans to deepen cooperation in defense and nuclear energy and to set up a joint working group on AI. Japan's space agency has announced plans to place a Japanese-made GPS satellite into orbit in August. This comes after the successful launch of an H-3 rocket earlier this month. The Japan Aerospace Exploration Agency, or JAXA, says the Michibiki No. 7 satellite will be launched on August 7th. There are currently 5 Michibiki navigation satellites orbiting the Earth over Japan. A baby monkey is drawing visitors to a Japanese zoo due to its unique color. It was born last month to a pair of Abyssinian colobus monkeys that arrived at Hamamatsu Zoological Garden in Shizuoka Prefecture in 2019. The species is known for its striking black and white fur, but the baby is completely white. The species is a type of old-world monkey found in African countries such as Ethiopia. Zookeepers say the baby monkey is healthy and growing well. The staff say it's normal for the animals to be born completely white and then develop a black and white adult pattern by the time they're around 3 months old. A woman who visited the zoo called the all-white baby small and cute. A zoo veterinarian recommended an immediate visit to the zoo to see the all-white baby, as this is a brief opportunity. This is Asian View from NHK World Japan.
1: この放送は NHK ワールド国際放送ラジオ日本です。東京からお送りします。
2: This is NHK World Radio Japan, Tokyo.